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5: President Trump's summit with Chinese President Xi Jinping in Beijing is in the books as he heads back to Washington, D.C. The trip emphasized stronger ties between the two countries. The Supreme Court is refusing the Virginia Democrats' effort to revive a congressional map that was expected to net the party more seats in the House of Representatives. A large sinkhole has formed near I-4 in Maitland. Orange County Public Works' Daryl Moody says it's now 40 by 44 feet and growing.
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13: The Markley Van Camp and Robbins Show. Jamie Markley, David Van Camp, Scott Robbins, and the five stories we're watching today.
14: Number five, the NBC headline. It has been assumed that hantavirus is contagious only if someone is in close contact with someone who's having symptoms. Some experts now suggest it's possible it may be more contagious than thought.
15: God.
14: But then you read the article, actually, and it's Ashish Jha, that dude.
15: Oh, who is again?
14: The COVID coordinator under Biden. And anyway, yeah, he's saying, well, we're looking at, is it more easily spread under those particular conditions in close contact in a boat? And then they've got somebody from the CDC saying, well, actually, in the article itself, there's no evidence to suggest the Andy strain has changed to make it more infectious. So it's just more fear porn.
15: Clickbait.
14: Yeah.
16: Unbelievable.
14: Number four. Meanwhile, though, a Dutch hospital quarantined 12 staff members for 6 weeks in a preventative measure after blood and urine from a hantavirus patient were handled without observing strict protocols. What are we doing here, folks?
15: I don't know.
16: Man, oh, man.
14: Okay, come on, man. The world's on edge a little bit right now because we've been a little snake bit in the past.
16: Yes.
14: So do this right. Exactly. What are you doing?
15: I know.
14: I'm over here like we should have told Pete Hegseth that cruise liner was carrying fentanyl and he would have just blown it up. Problem solved. All right. Number three. The Supreme Court has canceled a court order requiring Alabama to draw a congressional map with two majority black voting districts. Alabama can now draw a more Republican-friendly map, and the games continue. Number two, India's government says they only have around 60 days of crude oil reserves, 60 days of natural gas supplies remaining as well. They're saying, hey, let's try to get that Strait of Hormuz open, shall we?
15: Yes.
14: Yeah, that'd be good. Yeah. And then number one, related, U.S. inflation jumped 3.8%, the fastest rate in 3 years. It was driven mostly by energy prices plus supply chain disruptions because of the war in Iran.
16: All right. We probably need some good news then, right?
14: Mm-hmm.
15: Yeah.
16: That would be helpful.
15: We covered some bad news there.
16: Yeah.
15: Hunta virus. I did not catch it in a boat. I did not catch it with a goat.
16: Are you going to keep this going? Because I don't want to interrupt. No. I want the floor to be yours.
15: I did not catch it here or there. I did not catch it anywhere. Okay.
16: The good news I was going to bring, I happen to see this headline today. There's a Fast and Furious TV show in the works. Got that going for you.
15: Really?
16: Yes. You still have not seen any of the movies, right?
15: No.
16: Have you watched any of them, David?
14: I have, yeah. Watch that
16: was
14: one.
16: It as bad as you thought it was?
14: Yes,
16: gonna be?
14: It was that. What was the?
16: It was incredible.
14: I think it was the one with Ronda Rousey, where they fly the they fly a Lamborghini.
16: Like number nine?
14: Yeah, like out of skyscraper.
16: You got to start with like number five or six.
14: But you know how they get that luxury vehicle from one building to another from a skyscraper? Well, Tyrese worked out the math. And what he had to do was open up those doors because they're like wings, yeah. And that gives him enough lift to get to the next building.
16: I want escapism when I see a movie, David.
15: Well, you got it there.
16: This is the Markley Van Camp and Robbins Show. Yes, Vin Diesel made the announcement. There's going to be 4 shows in the works, but NBC is only going to do one of them, apparently. Going to keep that thing going forever. Oh, it's hilarious.
15: Yeah. Well, till the money runs up.
16: Yeah. There was a run of them that was pretty good. The last couple, not
15: I
16: quite up to
15: the
16: par.
15: Wings one now.
16: See? I cannot believe after all the talk, you wouldn't watch one of them.
15: I just...
16: Every time you hate fun.
15: I'm going to, I just don't.
16: You never saw Point Break either. No. What's wrong with you?
15: I don't know.
16: Anyway.
15: I'm off.
16: Yeah. Biggest story today, Scott Robbins has not seen Point Break. Hit him up on Facebook. Tell him he needs to see
15: it. I don't like that fun. You know that.
16: It's terrible. All right, a couple of crazy clips you got to hear and what's your story? Straight ahead.

This is the story of the one. As a procurement manager for a hospital system, she keeps every facility in her network stocked and ready. That's why she counts on Grainger to be her

0: Guy, you know, they waited till 70 and passes at 69. Well, he lost $360,000 benefit. So over the course of averages, it kind of evens itself out over all of retirees. But I would take that in consideration that what's your IRA tax plan, which a lot of times that's not factored into this decision. That should be. It could save you real now dollars that maybe make it worth it to delay, where it may not be worth it just looking at it by itself. But you'll say, listen, if we actually don't turn Social Security on, we could save $20,000 or $30,000 in tax savings on our IRA.
1: Okay.
0: That might be worth waiting 3 or 4 years, wait until mid-60s to crank it up. So these are all things that when we're trying to play out when's the right Social Security time to play, I don't want you to get too worked up about it, because as I'm showing you here, it all kind of averages out, right? Like if you live longer and you wait longer, you win. If you wait longer and you die early, you lose. And then flip it. Turn on early and live really long,
1: you win.
0: You could have gotten more. Yeah, but you got an extra 10 years
1: of
0: getting paid. So we can do the math for you, get you comfortable with it, look at it. We'll show you how the math plays out. But at the end of the day, I don't think this is one of the big, I wouldn't call this one of the big six or seven decisions in retirement.
1: Yeah, so some people think it's like the biggest one. Yeah, that's what they'll say.
0: It really isn't. Yeah. And I know that I'll get a bunch of flack for that, but it's just math. I'm sorry. Math hurts feelings all the time. Facts hurt feelings all the time. And I think people that don't have a lot to offer, financial advisors that don't have a lot to offer, talk all the time about Social Security. Because they have nothing else to talk. It's not a service. It's just math. And a decision is like saying how much risk you want. Like, it's not really a service. It's not having a team of CPAs. It's not having a team of attorneys. It's not having a travel agency. It's just math. So it's like, if you're just talking about social, if your financial advisor only talks to you about Social Security, or they only do a Social Security seminar, I would put my warning up that they probably don't have any other services we're talking about, because that's a pretty weak service.
1: 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If it's time to talk about your retirement, you're listening to this show, you're kind of gathering ideas here, you probably got a whole bunch of questions, and you know what? Golden Reserve offers a no-cost, no-obligation look at your retirement. What does that mean? You call in, you set up an appointment, let's just sit and talk about what your concerns are. If that leads to sitting down together, let's do that. And let's go through what you've done for retirement, what you've saved, what you think you're going to do in retirement, what your dreams are in retirement. 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Let's get all of that out on the table and get a good picture of what it looks like right now, and put the binoculars on and look what it looks like 10, 15, 20, 30 years from now. 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
0: 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I guess I wrote it for folks like my mom and dad and people just like them, right? 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
4: From ABC News, I'm Wayne Cabot. The latest bad news out of the Mideast is a drone attack on a nuclear power plant in the United Arab Emirates. No radiation reported, but a generator was set on fire. Unclear who directed the attack. Iran has been increasingly threatening the UAE for hosting Israel's Iron Dome missile defenses and Israel's troops. The attack on the nuclear power plant comes as the ceasefire teeters and Iran keeps choking off oil in the Strait of Hormuz. Before the U.S. and Israel launched the war, a fifth of the world's oil and natural gas passed through. Today,
5: just a couple months ago, I was spending about $150 to fill up, and now it has doubled to about $320 to fill up.
4: Jose Perez filling up his truck with diesel at more than $7 a gallon in California. About Russia's war to take Ukraine, resistance remains strong as ever, with Ukraine launching one of the largest drone attacks yet on Russia, killing four in and around Moscow overnight. Sent packing, Republican Bill Cassidy of Louisiana, the first U.S. senator to lose a primary since 2017. Cassidy is one of seven Republicans to go against Trump at the January 6th impeachment trial. Ahead of the primary, Trump called Cassidy a disloyal disaster and a sleazebag. He responded during his concession speech in Baton Rouge last night.
6: People of character and integrity don't spend their time attacking people on the Internet.
4: Trump-backed candidate Julia Letlow and State Treasurer John Fleming will advance to a runoff election in Louisiana's Senate primary. Another contest making news is the talk of Europe today. The first win for Bulgaria at Eurovision. Bulgarian singer Dara winning for Bangaranga, a pop song about self-empowerment.
7: It feels like a dream. I don't know if I'm sleeping or is that the reality. You tell me, I don't know.
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17: I'm Channel 9 Eyewitness News meteorologist Daniel McFarland, and so far temperatures have warmed up quite a bit and they're expected to stop in the upper 80s. Now we turn our attention to those isolated rain chances building that will become more widespread during the later part of the evening. A few of those storms could produce some stronger wind gusts and frequent lightning. For Channel 9 Eyewitness News, I'm meteorologist Daniel McFarland.
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18: If you're heading out I-4 eastbound, look out for a broken down car at 536 that has the right shoulder blocked. 429 south before New Independence Parkway, there's a broken down car being reported there. And 429 before 535, a right shoulder is blocked due to a broken down car. Otherwise, the turnpike is coming in accident and delay free. The beach line looks good heading both eastbound and westbound. From the WDBO Traffic Center, I'm Daphne Smith.
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20: 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I'm Greg Rhodes, here with David Levitt, president and founder of Refresh Computer Superstore, and technician Adam Littlefield. 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
21: All right. Thanks, everybody, for listening to this Sunday morning edition of Tech Talk with Refresh Computers. 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I'm going to put it right out there in front of the show. If you have any questions on anything, I don't care if you even visited our store before or bought anything from us or not. It's there for you. It's there for the local folks to use for any kind of computer technology questions. That's 407-478-8200. 8200. You can call and we'll give you 10 or 15 minutes over the phone. You know, probably can't go much longer than that. So if it gets into something too detailed, we'll probably ask you to bring in whatever you're calling us about, right? A lot of times it's, how do I connect my printer? You know, I have this issue when Windows did an update. You know, that's a pretty common thing. Do I have a virus on my computer because I got this pop-up? So you can call us about any of those kinds of questions and we'll be able to help you out over the phone for free. So, you know, we're happy to have that service. So today we're going to talk about some really cool topics. One of them is AI, reshaping jobs. So it should come to no surprise. That's happening. It's happening now. It's happening really quick. We're going to talk about some of the companies that are laying off a lot of people, and they are saying it's because of AI. And these are profitable companies, too.
20: Some of those names might surprise you, too.
21: That's right. Very profitable companies. It's not because, you know, they have to cut costs because, you know, for the bottom line to not look bad. The bottom line's still good, but hey, they can do it. They're going to do it, right? So any company would. So we'll talk about those companies and what that means. We're going to talk about, you know, what jobs are most at risk and the jobs that are actually growing that you might want to pay attention to. And we're also going to talk about, you know, some insider tips, right, for buying tech this summer. So we're going to talk about that a little later. And another thing we're going to talk about is, this is going to be a big one too, folks, is social media is being redesigned. As I speak, it is being completely overhauled and redesigned. And a lot of that has to do with the European Union, with their new rules. And these are some of the government interventions that I just happen to agree with this time. Surprise, surprise. So, and a lot of that has to do with what these companies are doing, or that are addictive,
0: right?
21: So it's on purpose addictive. It's no accident that what they're doing, what your kids are seeing, what you're seeing, they're making it addictive, and that's wrong. They're just doing it, and it's a psychological game that they're playing with you. And most of us, and I'm saying yes, me too, most of us are hooked. We are hooked. We are addicted to some things than social media, and we need to get that addressed. And we're going to talk a lot in detail about that. And then we'll finish the show off with a few wild tech stories going on this week, including a set of twins that got terminated by the government recently and decided they wanted to delete about 96 databases before they left the door. So
20: go out with your hair on fire, right?
21: That's right. So let's get into what AI is doing right now about jobs. And let's just talk about some of the companies, right? Greg, you had mentioned that I didn't have in my show notes, but it just came out. Cisco, right? Laid off, what, 4,000 people?
20: 4,000 people after announcing record profits here this last quarter. 12% increase year over year. And then fire 4,000 people directly because of AI-related concerns moving forward.
1: Normally, when you see profits like that, companies are more inclined, I wouldn't say always going to do it, but they're more inclined to give raises. So getting a layoff smacked onto your desk, kind of that's a smack in the face is how I kind of see it.
21: Oh, I'm telling you. And, you know, and I don't know. Yeah, I mean, one thing, Adam, is I don't think we have to worry about it. Refresh computers, any of our employees being let go because of AI.
20: Those Tesla robots would have to get really good really fast.
21: Right. That's right.
1: There's a lot of work that we do that just I don't see an AI being able to replicate, at least in my lifetime.
21: Well, no, and that's why I'll never use AI to answer my phone at the store. It just won't do it.
1: It's always one of us technicians.
21: You want to talk to a human, so you'll always get a human. And that's why we do our own little psychological evaluation of people applying for jobs at Refresh Computers, and so we kind of test them with their ability to be able to talk to you, be able to talk to you in your language. And so, which, you know, I think most of us are keenly aware of these days that, you know, usually the more technical, nerdy folks, they're not the best with the social skills. I mean, I'll give Elon Musk, you know, look at him.
20: That's a good example.
21: That's an example. It's just not the most, you know, social people, but we want people to, when they walk in the store, get a very personal experience from a person, right? Not a robot.
1: And that's something that, you know, as a big shift is coming, is jobs are being replaced by AI, talking about Cisco laying off people. You know, it sounds like they're trying to save money shifting to AI.
21: Right.
1: But looking into it, it's going to cost them probably about $1 billion
21: Cisco
1: in severance and just related stuff to lay these workers off to replace with AI.
21: Well, and so look at the money they're planning on saving then. If, so, yeah. If it's going to cost them $1 billion in severance, you know they're banking on a lot more than that and a return from not needing these people anymore because they're using AI to replace their jobs. General Motors just announced laying off between 500 and 600 IT workers. IT workers. So if you're in the IT business, you know, my suggestion to you is, learn AI.
20: Fully embrace it at that point.
21: Embrace it. Yeah. If you're in anything in IT, and I tell Adam, you, I tell everybody that works for me at Refresh Computers, hey, we're a technology company. I want all you guys got to get into this.
1: Yeah, at least play with it a little
21: play
1: bit.
21: Play with it. No, I mean, get it into a deeper dive with it. I mean, because it's your future. Mm-hmm. You know, I'm hoping everybody's future is with Refresh Computers and all these guys that are working for me, because I have a bunch of just great guys. But you know, if you go out there and you learn these tools, I would say, and I was commenting just to my wife just the other day, I told her, I said, you know, if I didn't have the computer store and as much, and I needed something to do to make money, if I needed a job today, I mean, if I was starting out fresh with just what I have learned using AI and all the different tools that's available to me, and I've dug pretty deep, I can make a pretty darn good living right now.
1: Yeah.
21: Just by myself. I mean, I could do it, but you know, I'm not. I mean, I'm using the AI tools to help our business,
1: right?
21: To help the store do better and things. But you know, there. Look at things like how many companies you know are out there that still don't have a chatbot. Well, you know what? If you're a company of any size, it's relatively easy in the terms of AI speak to get a chatbot on your website.
1: Yeah.
21: You know, and if you want to know how to do that, you have a small company, give me a call. Go call the free tech support hotline. Most of the techs there probably aren't going to be able to tell you what tools to use because they haven't gotten that deep into it yet. They haven't gotten as deep as, quite frankly, I hope they get.
1: You've spent nights awake playing around with AI.
21: That's the thing I'm addicted to right now. and I'm just learning more and more and more. I will be able to tell you, send me an email. That's the best thing. Send me an email directly to dave@refreshcomputers.net. And I will tell you of some simple tools that you can use. And I'm not making a penny off of this. I don't want to. I just want to help you. If you have a small business, you want to get a chatbot on your website, send me an email. dave@refreshcomputers.net. I'll tell you what you can do. And you can have that chatbot set up in under an hour. It's just amazing, the tools that are available out there. And so back to, you know, AI replacing jobs. So, you know, it's, you know, the big picture, you know, AI in the workforce. So we've been hearing AI will take your job for a few years now, right? But it's actually happening. And it's more nuanced than the headlines suggest, right? So all these, like you just said, Adam, a good example with Cisco, the money, the $1 billion it's going to cost Cisco to lay off 4,000 people because their jobs are being replaced with AI.
1: Yeah.
21: Well, look at the return they're expecting for that. I mean, I don't know what it is, but it has to be quite a bit if it's going to cost them that much money to lay off 4,000 people. And again, GM cutting 500-plus IT workers. GitLab, which is a company that's been around for years, that literally makes tools for software developers, that's been their business, is restructuring around just AI agents. I mean, they may lose the vast majority of their workforce.
20: Well, because if you listen to the UCF commencement speaker who got booed off the stage, AI is the industrial revolution. It's the next revolution. She's not wrong.
21: It is. And she got booed. And I don't think they were booing her. I think they were booing the idea that AI is becoming the next industrial revolution. And so I don't think, I really doubt they were booing her directly.
20: Right.
21: Because I think she's very well respected. But I think it more the idea that's what's happening, and it is happening. It's happening right now as you breathe, as you walk down the street, as you take your dog for a walk, as you drive to work. It's happening.
20: Or as your car drives you to work.
21: Coming. I mean, very soon. And so, you know, I mentioned GitLab using AI agents. We talked all about AI agents in a previous episode, what an AI agent is and what it can do for you and what it does for all these companies. And it's basically a an AI tool. And all the popular AI chatbots, which, you know, Claude, ChatGPT, Grok, they now use AI agents to have discussions with each other. So it's like, it's basically software tools, and they're talking to each other.
1: Right.
21: And they're bouncing ideas back and forth to give you the results that you're looking for. And where initially with ChatGPT, these agents weren't involved. It was one agent. Yep. It was that agent that was that chatbot, and they would and that's why initially it would give you a lot of wrong answers. And one of the reasons it's getting better and better and better is because now there's several agents that are invoked when you ask a question, and they bounce ideas back and forth. And if you can read the fast scrolling that's going along when you ask a question in AI, that's the agents talking to each other, going back and forth.
1: Yeah. Verifying which one's hallucinating and which one's not.
21: That's right.
1: If you listen to that show, you know exactly what I'm talking about.
21: Because the AI hallucination was a major factor in the responses that it gave back to you. It was hallucinating. But now that's getting less and less and less with these AI agents doing the job. So, you know, AI agents is basically software that can take actions on your behalf. So it's not just answer questions, but actually doing things. So you look at the robots that are out there that are programmed. They use a form of AI agents, mm-hmm. because they can actually, you know, do not just things you can't see, but things you can see, right? Yeah. And so it will a robot. These robots are programmed to, if they're going to take a step forward, and they have to elevate their step, they will check themselves with another agent within that robot software. And so that's the idea. I'm trying to paint this picture of how these agents work. And it'll be like, do I need to raise my foot 4 inches or 5 inches? And the agent would reply back, you better do 6 inches just to be sure. You know, something like that. That's kind of how it works with these AI agents, not just with something like physical, like you see like a robot, but answering questions and doing research on things that you ask ChatGPT or Grok or Claude or any of these tools questions about.
20: Before we wrap up on this segment, there is a flip side to this, though. Those jobs are going.
1: Yeah.
20: But there are new jobs coming, right?
21: There are.
1: Yeah.
21: Tons and tons and tons. So the jobs at risk are data entry, basic coding. I think it should be pretty obvious, right? The jobs that are the ones that rely a lot on data.
1: Basic
21: knowledge
1: that can just be pulled off of the internet and sent.
21: But the jobs that are growing are AI trainers, you know, prompt engineers. So AI trainer, this is where I was getting earlier. If I had to do it all over again, if I was younger and was looking to go get a job and learn something on my own that I can make money off of, I'd be an AI trainer. You're training businesses on AI, how they can use AI for themselves. So anyhow, I think that's all we have time for this segment. So stay tuned, because next up, we're going to talk about some insider tips for buying tech this summer.
20: You've been listening to Tech Talk right here on WDBO 107.3 FM and AM 580.
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21: All right. Thanks, Greg. And thanks, everybody, for listening to Tech Talk with Refresh Computers on a Sunday. We have a nice, fresh show right here on Sunday. And so if you missed anything in the first segment, we talked a lot about AI, the types of jobs AI is replacing, and Cisco laying off 4,000 people. And so all the other companies that are laying off people because of AI, it's happening real time. And also why maybe you need to learn a little bit about AI, because you're already using it. You may not even know it,
20: right?
21: But you are using it. Download one of those popular AI tools, ChatGPT, Claude. Claude happens to be my favorite now, but Grok, you know. So one of those, and start using those. We talked, oh gosh, maybe a year or so ago now, about when AI was, when ChatGPT was just becoming popular, maybe a couple years ago, and about how, get used to not using Google anymore.
20: Right.
21: Right? And I took a lot of people by surprise. Like, oh no, Google's Google. They're the king. They'll always be the king. Guess what? Technology always has a way of replacing itself. It just does. And so you can have the greatest thing since a Google search, right? And that Google search tool will be replaced by something else, and it's being replaced by these AI tools right now. So it's pretty interesting. So so this show, this segment, we want to talk a little bit about some insider tips to buying tech this summer, right? So one of them is the fact that, you know, especially at your favorite computer store, Refresh Computers, we are now offering free shipping on orders that are over $300. 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And so, and why does refurbish make sense right now? Because guess what? New computer prices are still elevated. They've still gone up because of the supply chain issues we talked about before on previous shows with AI chip demand. And, you know, the memory prices are getting more expensive. And a lot of manufacturers have switched to shipping out their computers and laptops with less RAM even, because that's how they're able to keep the cost down on them. But, you know, at Refresh Computers, you get a nice, clean, refurbished computer that's every bit as good, if not better, than a brand new one out of the box. You buy one in the box, guess what you have to do? You have to throw away the box. Yep. You don't want any of that. Well, and worse yet, you have a computer that has bloatware on it. So right. Things that's installed that's from on a brand new computer that we don't install on our computers that slow your computer down. Bloatware is these little pop-ups that come up every once in a while trying to get you to buy something. And that takes up space, it takes up resources, takes up CPU power and all that stuff. It's that basically slows down your computer, which why when I say buying a refurbished computer, especially from Refresh Computers, it runs faster than a brand new computer right out of the box. So what to look for? Well, so some of the things to look for is today, 16 gig of RAM is pretty much the standard. It's a sweet spot, right, for most users in 2026. You can get by with 8 gig. It still works with Windows 11. It works just fine. But with, you know, the modern browsers, especially now with Google inserting that 4 gig file into your computer to help you with AI tools, you know, RAM matters.
1: So
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1: it's going to use more.
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7: ABC News, I'm Wayne Cabot. An attack on a nuclear power plant in the UAE is raising the stakes in the Iran war. A generator set ablaze. The plant itself is not leaking radiation, we're told. Unclear who sent in the drone, but Iran has threatened the UAE for hosting Israel's troops. Iran's choking of the Strait of Hormuz is increasingly affecting businesses who either absorb the costs or pass them along.
8: My truck that I have that I use to pull the trailer is 100% diesel. I use my truck also to go buy supplies and stuff for my business.
7: Jose Perez in California, with diesel now at around $7.50 a gallon. One of the Republicans to go against Trump in the January 6th impeachment trial is out of a job. Bill Cassidy of Louisiana, first U.S. senator to lose a primary since 2017. First win for a Bulgarian at Eurovision. Dara, 27 years old, wins for Bangaranga. This is ABC News.
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16: I'm Channel 9 Eyewitness News meteorologist Daniel McFarland, and so far temperatures have warmed up quite a bit and they're expected to stop in the upper 80s. Now we turn our attention to those isolated rain chances building that will become more widespread during the later part of the evening. A few of those storms could produce some stronger wind gusts and frequent lightning. For Channel 9 Eyewitness News, I'm meteorologist Daniel McFarland.
15: 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Triple Team Traffic.
17: You have a broken down car to look out for. I-4 eastbound at 536 that has the right shoulder blocked. The westbound side of I-4, so far no complaints. Looking good from downtown to Champions Gate. 429 south before 535, there's a right shoulder block due to a broken down car and a crash on 417 south ramp to Lake Mary Boulevard. That off ramp left lane is blocked. The turnpike is coming in accident and delay free this morning. No complaints. And the beach line looks good if you're heading eastbound towards the coast or westbound towards the airport. From the WDBO Traffic Center, I'm Daphne Smith.
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20: 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I'm Greg Rhodes here with David Levitt, president and founder of Refresh Computer Superstore, and technician Adam Littlefield. 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Store hours are Monday through Saturday, 9 a.m. to 7 p.m. And now, back to David and Adam.
21: All right. Thanks, Greg. And thanks, everybody, for listening to this edition of Tech Talk with Refresh Computers. 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There's a place to just put your email address. That's all we ask for. And then you will get notified via email every time a new segment is ready to be listened to. And also in that email, you will see bullet points about the topics that we discussed on the show. So you have a good idea before you decide you want to listen. You'll see what we're talking about. So in this segment, we want to talk about social media and how it's getting completely redesigned. And it needs to be completely redesigned because of the addictive tools that every one of them have melded into their social media applications. And so in the European Union is fighting back. And, you know, you've probably heard me talk about government intervention. You know, it's bad, it's not good, you know, it slows down innovation, blah, blah, blah. But, you know, government is also there to protect us, right? So, and one of the ways I think that would be a good thing, not just for the European Union, which they are doing, is the U.S. needs to catch up on this a little bit, right? And they've already started, you see lawsuits out there where I think Facebook just lost a lawsuit not too long ago. That's right. Because of the addictive way that they get people trapped into watching and looking at Facebook. And it's all by design. It's not an accident. It's not just some happy place that you can go and check up on your family and friends, right? There's things that they are doing on purpose, quite frankly, that's very disgusting, that they are doing that is, you know, they are, it's an addictive design. It's designed to be that way. And why does it matter? Well, because they're not accidentally addictive. It's not. They're engineered to be.
1: Yeah.
21: They're engineered. Every one of these sites are engineered to be addictive. And, well, and you might think, well, that's so they can get more listeners. That's because they want to. But the problem with that is the social, you know, and social media is such a good name for it because the social aspect of this is it's ruining society. It just, you know, I think there's not very many people that would disagree that although social media has been a great tool in a lot of ways, there's been things that is the results because of the addictive nature that's built into all of these social media tools. It's, you know, it's terrible. I mean, yeah. Endless scrolling, right?
1: I remember when Facebook was, I could go on there, see whose birthday is coming up. Maybe somebody's posting, you know, something that they're venting about. And I go on there and I could play Farmville, you know, back when Facebook first yeah. began. And now you go on Facebook. I'll list a few more, actually. Facebook, Instagram, TikTok, X even. They have Reels. They have their short videos. YouTube Shorts is another one that really is engineered to be addictive.
21: Right, like TikTok.
1: Yeah, 10, 15-second videos that just grabs you. And even an old name that nobody really thinks about anymore, but kind of where I think all this started, Vine.
20: Yep.
1: Vine was one of the very first ones that, you know, that was the beginning, I think, of all of it.
20: And short form platform.
1: Yeah. Exactly. Once they started seeing how that wheel was rolling, how traffic Vine got, TikTok, Facebook, Instagram, all these social media platforms, they've started, you know, adapting it. And the problem is it is addictive. It's very easy to get yourself pulled in and scrolling. And by the time you realize 3-4 hours have passed, you know, your leg has gone numb because you're sitting there so long.
21: That's right.
1: Mindlessly scrolling. And I'm victim to it too. I find myself, I'll get home, sit down, eat dinner, and I'll just start scrolling on my phone and just watching
21: stuff. It just happens.
1: It does. I don't even think about it
21: anymore. It happens to me. I catch myself doing that. Yeah. I just think, what am I doing? Stop. Because it's just, so there's, it's designed to get you to keep doing that.
1: Mm-hmm.
21: And so it's terrible. So, you know, the worst, I think, application of this is with kids and
1: yeah.
21: teens.
1: Yep.
21: I mean, the research is really clear now. I mean, extremely clear. Heavy social media use is linked to anxiety, depression, mm-hmm. right? Sleep problems in teens, all these things that are going on because of these addictive tools yeah. that are built into all of these social media accounts, yeah. right?
1: And it's all something different to keep you hooked too. You scroll one video and you see a funny video someone made. And then you go to the next one and there's something that gives you a bunch of information. You learn something out of it. You go to the next one and there's a recipe on how to make the world's best cheesecake or something like that. And it's just information overload, overstimulation as well. And a lot of people now have ADHD.
21: Right.
1: That's just how a lot of people have been developing. And ADHD is one of the easiest things to hook into the algorithm because
21: it's
1: always something you're interested in. And attention span, if you've got a short attention span, that's what it's capitalizing on.
21: It definitely is. And so, I mean, even with like kids and, you know, I think of like young kids, right?
1: Mm-hmm.
21: 2-year-olds, 3-year-olds, 4-year-olds, you know, you probably know if you have kids or maybe if you don't have kids, you probably know that there's no time in the human development that has more capability of learning and absorbing data and material than a 2-year-old.
20: They're sponges.
21: They're sponges. Yeah. I mean, they have more capacity, I guess, is there more capacity than me, you, any adult out there. These, you know, young minds have all this capacity. So they're basically, their hard drives haven't been overridden yet, right?
1: Yeah.
21: So it's all this stuff. And so you expose your 2-year-old or your 3-year-old to this kind of addictive behavior. Think of what it's doing to that brain, right? It's harmful. It's very harmful for developing brains. And, you know, I'm so proud. I'll give a shout out to my daughter, Katie. Great mother of twins. They'll be 3 years old. next month. They'll be 3 years old in June. And they have not seen the face of a smartphone except to do FaceTime with grandpa and grandma. That's it. And no, they're not allowed. They're not even allowed to watch TV. I mean, at that age, which is, you know, a lot of parents use TV as a crutch, as like a babysitting tool, basically. But she will not do that. As hard as it is sometimes, she will not do that. She'll let them get, she will let them get a glimpse of something here and there, but only while she's in the room with them. And she'll tell them, you get 5 minutes of this, and Scott, her husband's fully on board with it. I'm proud of both of them. And like, he's really into football like me, and baseball, not so much, but he's into sports. And he's like, geez, I just want them to see like 5 minutes of a football game, or something. But if whatever they're doing, the parents are always there with them, and definitely no smartphones. When I go to their house and when we sit down and eat dinner, the smartphone's off the table, Dad. And she'll give me that look, hey, right. Your phone's on the table. And so, because she just refuses to allow it to shape their minds. Yeah.
1: And you bring up a very interesting thing I've actually noticed. Back when I was a kid compared to now, television shows I watched back when I was a kid were way less, what's the word for it? Mentally stimulating. They weren't loud. They weren't busy. They were just calming. It was easy for a kid to watch and not have their entire system overloaded.
21: They were kind of dumb. Not like ignorant, like you shouldn't watch it, but just they weren't addicting.
1: They were desensitized. They did not activate that dopamine part of your brain.
21: Right.
1: And now television shows are bright and loud, and every couple seconds something different is happening.
20: Right. And rapid scene changing and things like that. And that's all been shown to, like you mentioned, it's a part of this addictive behavior in some of those shows. You talk about having a couple of television shows. I let my 3-year-old watch a few different shows, but it's nothing that we haven't watched with him before. It's nothing new and things like that. But it's something that we've monitored and that we've approved of him being able to see. And it's all things that are geared more towards like those kinds of things. They're learning programs. It's not just to be on for no reason. There's a purpose behind why these programs
21: And I think that's a smart use. And I've actually try to get my daughter to, hey, let them watch a little bit more of this baseball game with me.
20: My son is gotten really into basketball with the basketball playoffs going on right now. So that's something dad likes to watch.
21: I don't think there's anything wrong with that, really. Right. But you just can't let them go with it. You can't just turn on the TV and walk away. And that's my point.
1: That's something I've actually seen. Doom scrolling, that's what I call it, on social media. I saw a video of this woman. She was walking around Sam's Club, had an iPad like on a satch on her side, playing a video, and her kid's just walking around like her eyes are glued to it. The mom turns, the kid moves to keep that iPad in vision. This kid probably wasn't, more than like 4 or 5 years old, and the whole time the mom's shopping, the kid is just glued to a screen.
20: And that's what, like you've mentioned, these companies are banking on, is that
21: they are
20: developing them to be glued to a screen. And we talked a little bit about last week, or it might have been a couple of weeks ago, that we talked about the European Union making the big changes with the iPhone.
21: Yes.
20: So as the European Union goes, a lot of countries will follow. We've seen some countries put in some of these restrictions. Australia recently voted through to put in some major social media restrictions. Mm-hmm. I'm interested to learn more. What is the EU looking to do about some of these different programs right now?
21: Well, they're looking to basically regulate the addictive design features that are inside all of these apps, right, or all these social media platforms. So how they're going to do that, I'm not sure. I'm sure there are some sociological and psychological tools that can be used and resources, right, to help them. But basically it's fighting off what's being thrown at people, without them realizing that what they're looking at is addicting.
1: Right.
21: I mean, you just said earlier, Adam, that you're scrolling and then you realize, oh wait a minute,
1: hours.
21: And I'm guilty myself. I'll look at, I have 2 notifications from Facebook. Let me look at those. I see them, and the next thing I know, I'm scrolling. Why? Why am I doing that? Because it's become subconsciously addictive.
1: And it's even starting to change physical stuff with us as well. There is a new phenomenon going on with, screen use, doom scrolling for hours at a time. There's a new type of apnea that's being developed where you're sitting in a chair for so long, your head cocked down, just looking at your phone. Most people don't realize it, but you stop breathing sometimes.
13: Oh, wow.
1: And I've caught myself scrolling through my phone, and then I start getting lightheaded. I'm like, and I take a deep breath because I realize I caught myself. I'm like, oh my God, I stopped breathing because I've just got so into scrolling on my phone.
13: Well, that's how bad it's gotten.
1: It is.
13: So some of the other things the European Union's looking at doing is, you know, they're not going after like the mechanics, right, of how the apps work. They're going way beyond content moderation. So actually, they are going after the mechanics of how these apps are working. I got that backwards. Sorry, but yeah. So they're actually digging deep into, you know, what these companies are doing to make them addictive, and they're looking at

0: these 2 and 3 year old, man, don't let them just sit there and scroll and get hooked on that stuff. That is really, really bad. So that's all we have time for in this segment. When we come back, we'll be talking about
1: some wild stuff going on in tech.
0: Wild tech stories, including the twin brothers who just wiped 96 government databases when they got fired.
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3: All right. Thanks, folks, for listening to yet another edition, a Sunday edition of Tech Talk with Refresh Computers. I'm David Levitt, the owner and founder of Refresh Computers, 26 years plus right here in Central Florida, servicing all of your computer and laptop needs and purchases right here. So whether you're an individual or a company, you know, we service a lot of different companies all through Central Florida. They depend on Refresh Computers, and for good reason, because, you know, we've always been this right there, Johnny on the spot, if you will, refresh on the spot for them. So in this segment, we're going to talk about a few crazy tech stories going on right now, including the twin brothers who wiped out 96 government databases after they were being fired. But before we get into that, eBay rejected GameStop's $56 billion offer. That was just this past week. And yeah, so GameStop, the videos game store. Right? You know, so they offered to buy eBay for $56 billion, and eBay was like, no.
2: Talk about a flashback of names. Who's talked about eBay and GameStop in any serious manner?
4: I heard about GameStop was all the stock stuff going on with them.
3: Yeah. So, but, you know, GameStop, you know, they've been sitting on this massive cash pile, right? And
2: I guess because of that stock thing, right?
3: Yeah, like, I think
4: has
3: so.
4: To be.
3: And they're looking for ways to spend it. And, you know, and eBay's worth about $30 billion, supposedly. So GameStop's offer nearly doubled that, and it still got rejected by eBay. So, you know, I always like to give this story about eBay, you know, missing the boat, because who was the king in online marketplace since it started? I think it was 1999 or 1998, was eBay.
4: Yeah.
3: And, you know, and they had, and of course, yeah, it was mostly an auction site, but they let Amazon come in. Amazon came years later and just kind of take over the online. You know, so eBay kind of missed the boat on that, by letting Amazon take over the online marketplace that it did. But eBay's still significant. A lot of people still use it. So,
4: and I think eBay underestimated Amazon, because when they were first really getting to masses, they were a book company.
3: Yeah.
4: You know, eBay probably didn't expect Amazon to explode into what it has been built into.
3: That's
4: now.
3: Right. So let's get into Rivian, right? Rivian, right, is the electric car manufacturer. They now have an AI assistant built into your car. So if you're driving a Rivian, you know, one of your most recent software updates, they onboarded an AI assistant. So
4: I'm excited to see what that's capable of doing, because me personally, you know, I've had interactions with Grok in my car in a Tesla. So I'm excited to see what Rivian's going to do with this.
3: Well, because it's becoming a rolling computer.
4: Exactly.
3: I mean, it helps with navigation, vehicle management, and stuff like that. Amazon AI shopping assistant, right? They just launched an AI shopping assistant powered by Alexa Plus. It's integrated directly into the search bar now at Amazon. If you haven't noticed that, that's going on your Amazon account. So what happened with these twins, right? These twin brothers, they work for a not-to-be-named government agency.
2: Of course, right? They don't want anybody to know which one it was.
4: Got to keep it a little secretive.
3: And they were both fired. And I don't know why they were fired, but I just know they were fired. But they decided within minutes after being terminated, they would just go in and delete all the databases that they could find that they had access to, which were 96 of them. So
4: that's a lot. That's a lot of data.
3: Wiped them out. But why? Well, because their credentials were revoked right away. So, right. You know, hey, government entities, what's the first thing you do before you fire somebody?
2: Restrict their access to anything.
3: That's right.
4: And that's a good thing just for any business, really. If you've got a business where, you know, your employees do have access to sensitive information in your system, if you are offboarding them, it is a good idea to rescind that first because you don't know what kind of damage they're capable of doing and what you can't undo.
3: All right. Well, it looks, folks, it's about all we have time for today. I appreciate you listening to the Tech Talk with Refresh Computers. 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It's at 820 East State Road 434 in Longwood. It's 3.5 miles east of I-4. This is David Levitt signing off for this week. We'll be talking to you again next week.
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5: From ABC News, I'm Wayne Cabot. The shape of the Senate is being drawn before our eyes. Primaries this week in 6 states and 1 last night in Louisiana. It's clearly a victory for President Trump.
6: Republican Senator Bill Cassidy lost his bid for a third term after 2 primary challengers finished ahead of him. Now, Cassidy, the incumbent, got about 25% of the vote. No elected senator has lost a primary since 2012, and this was a major victory for President Trump. Cassidy drew the president's ire 5 years ago as one of the Republicans who voted to impeach Trump during that second trial.
5: ABC's Alex Perche in Washington. The top Democrat on the House Judiciary Committee, Jamie Raskin, says it's illegal what President Trump is trying to do, saying Congress would never have voted to create a $1.7 billion slush fund, as he calls it, to compensate the allies of President Trump. No one is claiming responsibility yet for sending a drone into a nuclear power plant today in the United Arab Emirates, causing a generator fire, but Iran is suspected. Concern about the U.S. and Taiwan after President Trump's comments to Fox News from China. ABC News foreign correspondent Britt Klenet.
7: Concerns are running very high in Taiwan after President Trump said the sale of American weapons to the self-ruled island are a very good negotiating chip following his summit with Chinese President Xi Jinping here in China. Now, in an interview with Fox News, Trump also warned Taiwan against formally declaring independence from China.
5: Near constant burials are being reported from an Ebola outbreak in Congo and Uganda. At least 87 are dead, 100 sick, as health workers race to contain an awful disease that leaves people bleeding and dying. The World Health Organization saying that there is no need yet to close international borders. It has declared, though, a public health emergency. You're listening to ABC News.
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10: I'm Channel 9 Eyewitness News meteorologist Daniel McFarland, and so far temperatures have warmed up quite a bit and they're expected to stop in the upper 80s. Now we turn our attention to those isolated rain chances building that will become more widespread during the later part of the evening. A few of those storms could produce some stronger wind gusts and frequent lightning. For Channel 9 Eyewitness News, I'm meteorologist Daniel McFarland.
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11: If you're heading out, so far I-4 is coming in accident-free, but you do have a broken-down car to look out for. I-4 eastbound at 536 that has the right shoulder blocked. 429 south before 535, there's a broken-down car there that has the right shoulder blocked. And 417 south ramp to Lake Mary Boulevard, there's a crash that has the off-ramp left lane blocked. Be aware of that upon your approach. Otherwise, the turnpike looks good. You're in the green, heading in both directions. From the WDBO Traffic Center, I'm Daphne Smith.
1: This hour was paid for by the host and does not reflect the opinion of WDBO. Spanning the Pacific to the Atlantic and the heartland of America. From the Great Lakes to the southernmost point in the U.S., this is Guarding Your Nest Egg with Mike Lester. 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
12: Welcome to Guarding Your Nest Egg Radio. Along with the founder of Talon Wealth, Mike Lester, I'm Cheryl White. Wasn't as big an intro as I've done in the past, but I think it had a lot of power.
13: It wasn't bold. It's fine. I mean, I'm only like 5'11". You know, I don't need...
12: But you have a big...
13: It doesn't have to be that bold. Hey, it's the weekend. We're going to talk about whatever we decide to talk about. We'll try to keep it interesting, try to give some people some good financial advice. Mm-hmm. Just go from there. But, you know, it's an interesting world. I mean, geez, the past week, look through everything that's been going on. We're keeping it interesting, right?
12: That's for sure. Yes.
13: Fuel prices.
12: Oh, my gosh. I filled the tank. Filled the tank. For the first time in a while. I don't drive all that much, but it was, you know, down to 25 miles, you know, so I thought, okay, I better fill it up. Fine, if you're going to
13: There's this little light on the dashboard says, you're about to get stranded if you don't do something.
12: Yeah. So it was $80.24. That's a lot for filling up my car. And I thought, wow.
13: That's a lot for a motorcycle, Cheryl.
12: My little moped.
13: What you're saying is you don't drive a gas guzzler, but it still costs you $80.
12: Yeah. So I thought, well, I better fill it up now. Because I don't know how much it could be next week or the week after or whatever. So
13: what if it's way less? How's that going to make you feel? Do you ever get that like pit in your stomach where you're like, oh, I'm paying this much now? If there's a resolution next week and gas prices drop, which they don't drop as fast, right? As they go up.
12: True.
13: Are you the kind of person where if it was a dollar less next week, you'd be upset?
12: No, not really.
13: Okay.
12: Because there's no changing it. I can't go back and get my money.
13: Why worry about something you can't fix? Yeah, I'm kind of the same way. I do contemplate not filling it all the way up, you know, and maybe it's just kind of a gamble. Maybe it's a little game we play. Mm-hmm. But I think a lot of people listening probably are sort of playing the same game.
12: Oh, I just went for it.
13: You know, at the end of the day, of course, it's more. And historically, when it comes to gas prices and how it affects economies and just the way things work, people, if they're traveling less, and maybe it's not just the, you know, fuel in your tank on your automobile. Maybe it's also the, you know, the price of a flight, you know, to go from point A to point B. So, I mean, all of these things are happening. But, so we gotta work that into the equation. Here's the thing about financial planning. It's never constant, Cheryl. That's why we're always talking about having a plan, but the plan has to be flexible. So let's say that you locked into some sort of an investment that guaranteed that it was going to pay you X amount for the rest of your life. And, you know, on the front end, that sounds pretty good until your expenses are twice as much as they used to be. You know, now you're going, well, crap, you know.
12: Well, now you asked me about gas prices. Let me say this, though. Yeah. If you said, hey, they're likely to go up. So do you want to commit right now to paying this amount for per gallon for gas? And then it dropped like to half of that. That would upset me. Yes.
13: Oh, if you committed long term.
12: Yes.
13: Yeah, there you go. Long term commitment to something. I know that you could talk to 10 financial advisors or 10 firms and very easily get 10 different opinions, right, about what you should do with your money. Everybody needs to gravitate towards, you know, whatever feels best and right for them. But anytime somebody's selling a product and trying to convince you to lock in, I've talked about it before, you know, a lot of the marketing on radio is, frankly, what's called a fixed indexed annuity. We don't like them. I'm not going to go into that. People know we don't like them. But here's a reason why. They're promoting, oh, well, this would be great. You know, we'll just take your expenses and we'll put you in an annuity and it'll cover your expenses. Well, the problem is your expenses go up over time, but the payout on the annuity doesn't go up over time. I understand why people sell them. I mean, the commissions are really, really good. I mean, you know, 7-8%, sometimes more. So, you know, somebody finds out you got $500,000 sitting around, and if they can convince you to put in one of these annuities, I mean, they're going to get a $35,000 or a $40,000 commission. I mean, that's big money. So I understand the benefit for the advisor that sells it. I don't understand the benefit for the client, which is why we won't do it.
12: Okay. Not doing that.
13: Not doing that. Not doing that. Yeah. But well, we can tell you all about it. You know, sure. We just won't do it. But what we would do is say, well, okay, you want income? Great. Let's look at all the options, you know, for income, not a product. There are plenty of great ways to get yourself a paycheck in retirement, or even if you're not retired. You don't have to lock your money up to get there. I think we'll have a chance to talk about that more later. But okay, so gas prices. Yay.
12: Well, everybody is feeling that right now, I think. Mm-hmm. I checked the other day just to see what the gas prices were in places all around the country. And, you know, in some spots, it's almost $6 a gallon. So,
13: sure. Yeah. Just the West Coast, right? Mm-hmm. And that, probably a little painful.
12: But anyway, we're talking about financial advice for those who are retired or who are about to be retired. And that brings up a subject that we've talked about before, and that's the great wealth transfer.
13: Mm-hmm.
12: Now, we've really approached it before from the angle of the person who is passing along the money.
13: Sure.
12: But what about those?
13: I think it's the most obvious, right? People think about none of us are going to live forever,
12: sure.
13: Right? And then so what happens? So the wealth gets transferred, and it's there's an awful lot of money out there. But okay, go ahead.
12: Yeah, they're calling it the great wealth transfer because so much is expected to be passed along over the next couple of decades. The estimate right now is about $84 trillion.
13: Mm-hmm.
12: So I thought we might talk about it from the other side. What if you are inheriting that money?
13: Of course, yeah. Well, so this transfer, you go back, it's generational, right? So we had the greatest generation of all time, you know, so people like my grandparents and then and your grandparents. And then we've got the baby boomers, which would be, you know, my parents. The idea is, you know, all this money, you can look at it a lot of different ways, but people have accumulated a lot of wealth over time. And a lot of that money is in retirement accounts. So you go back to the very, very early 80s, late 70s, you know, people don't always realize that this idea or this concept of a 401k actually started back then. My grandparents didn't have 401ks.
12: No.
13: They had pensions.
12: Right.
13: Right. And now some people have pensions, but not, you know, it's not as common as it used to be. And people have the 401k, so they have to put that to work. But, you know, when we talk about this wealth transfer, you know, a lot of it is because of that. So it would be retirement accounts at work, real estate, right, that's appreciated over time. And I mean, it's a very, very significant amount of money. I mean, we're talking with people around the country every single week, and it's a little bit different depending on what state you're in. But the goals of most people are very, very similar. You know, how do I live off of my money for the rest of my life? Again, things are going to happen. Things are going to change. We're just talking about, you know, the price of fuel. That's an additional expense, right, that maybe you weren't contemplating. And it's limited, right? It'll go away, but it's still an additional expense. You need a flexible plan. What's left? What gets passed on to beneficiaries, and how does it get to beneficiaries in the most efficient manner? So that's another really, really big part of the financial planning process. And I would say, Cheryl, a high percentage of people will say to me, Mike, listen, I'm happy for my beneficiaries to get what's left, but I don't want to skimp on retirement and doing things. Yeah, I want to make sure I don't run out of money. And I want to make sure that they get whatever's left as efficiently as possible. And a great financial plan will do that for you, right? It'll help you map it out. It won't give you the exact number that your beneficiaries are going to receive because nobody can calculate that, right? There are too many potential scenarios, right, moving forward. But what financial planning can do is give you a range. And so the way that we would look at that, and it's very, very common in the financial services industry, it's called Monte Carlo simulations. And basically it's just statistics and numbers, but you take a look at, okay, I'm generalizing here, but you look at the best case scenario. So for lack of a better word, what if the economy and stock markets were always better moving forward? We know that's not going to happen, but what if they were always better moving forward? And then we take a look at what if markets or the economy was always worse than it has been historically moving forward, which also can't happen, right? It'll never always be better, but it will also never always be worse, but it will always be somewhere in between the two. And that's where we don't know exactly where you'll be. But if you have an efficient financial plan, somebody has explained to you what all of your investment options are, what your best case scenario is moving forward, giving, you know, whatever input we put in, what your worst case scenario is moving forward. And if the worst case scenario is an acceptable scenario, it's statistically accurate that you'll be fine, right, moving forward. So, I don't know, you know, if somebody's trying to scare you about the stock market or scare you about investments or trying to get you to lock your money up, you know, what they should really be doing is showing you your best and worst case scenarios. Because if your worst case scenario is an acceptable scenario, you're in a really, really good spot, because it'll never actually always be that bad. It'll be something better than that, but it won't be the very best case scenario. So I think when you put things in those terms for people, they don't have to understand exactly how the stock market works. Even when they look at all the investment options, they don't have to know every single detail about every option. This gets confusing for people. This is where a fiduciary advisor who says, okay, this is what you're looking to accomplish. Let me go back. Let's figure out what's available. Let me come back and talk to you. That, you know, somebody who's actually helping you make informed decisions and then putting together a financial plan, it's really, really important. And then the other part is on the back end of that, right? So you have an efficient portfolio. You know where your income's coming from, but then we get into taxes, right? So tax planning is very important. We're going to pay our taxes, but we don't want to pay more than our fair share. We want to be efficient there. Mm-hmm. We want to take a look at income planning, which also goes into tax planning. We want to take a look at estate planning, you know, things like wills and trusts, and that's more that transfer of wealth that we talked about. An efficient financial plan is going to have all of this, but at the same time, that plan probably needs to get updated at least every year, right? So that's why with our clients, you know, we're going to sit down and put together a financial plan. But we recommend you meet with us at least 3 times a year to review. Let's make sure we're on track. Let's make sure nothing has changed over time. So I also think it's very, very important to have a financial plan that's extremely flexible. Liquidity is important. You want to be able to take advantage of opportunities when they come up. You don't want your money locked up somewhere, but you also want to make sure that you've got certain provisions in place so that you can rely on income from the portfolio. And that's literally what we specialize in.
12: Well, you know, a lot of what you just described seems like what the poll done by UBS found out about the inheritors, what they said they were looking for in a financial mm-hmm. advisor. So 79% said they wanted experience and expertise, and more than half said they want advisors who can build trusted relationships across generations.
13: Mm-hmm. Yeah, it makes all the sense in the world, right? It's all evolving. That's why it needs to be flexible. You can make a long-term commitment to an advisor, but that advisor needs to be updating your portfolio and coming up with new things all the time, because things are going to change. Your life at 60 is going to be different than your life at 70 or 80 or 90. Mm-hmm. And as we know, things happen. Surprises happen. You have to have the ability to take care of all of that. So what I know from, you know, over 25 years of doing this is it's entirely possible to build efficient portfolios for individuals that not only help preserve their principal, but also grow it over time while still providing income that offsets taxes and inflation. But if you don't have all the information, you know, you're kneecapping yourself, right? For lack of a better word, you need all the information to make informed decisions. And if anybody's pushing you in a particular direction for their own compensation, that's potentially problematic.
12: Well, a lot of what you describe is part of the comprehensive financial plan, and that's kind of step one, right? You make an appointment for the comprehensive financial plan. You start to get to know each other. You start learning about, you know, what you want to do in retirement. How much do you have? How can we make this happen? And by the way, the comprehensive financial plan is complementary if you're at least 55 and you've put aside $250,000 or more for retirement. And we'll explain why that number later. But if you go through with the comprehensive financial plan, sit down and talk with one of the advisors at Talon Wealth, then when you receive the plan, Talon will give you the gift of a will and trust just for spending time. 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Know you're busy right now, but if you have time, you can give us a buzz. But if you want to wait and give us a call next week when you have some time to chat, that's good too. 407-606-6000. Guarding Your Nest Egg with Mike Lester will continue right after this.

0: Thanks for joining us for Guarding Your Nest Egg with Mike Lester. I'm Cheryl White. Mike, in the last segment, we were talking about income. We were talking about Roth conversions, 401ks. That prompted me to think about coordination.
1: Oh, coordination. Like riding a bike or?
0: No. I was thinking.
1: A unicycle. That's right.
0: Oh, my gosh.
1: That takes a lot of coordination.
0: Do you know how to do that?
1: I never did master that. I don't. I was always fascinated, though.
0: Me too.
1: Yeah.
0: I can't even ride my bike hands free.
1: If I asked my kids if they knew what a unicycle was, I don't think they would even know.
0: Might not.
1: All right.
0: Okay. Anyway, so coordination. I was thinking about coordination in terms of income sources, because as you were talking, I was thinking all these income sources, you know, that you might have in retirement, if you don't coordinate those, then you could end up with a costly error.

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0: All right, here we go. This is the Markley, Van Camp, and Robbins Show. Hi there, I'm Scott Robbins, right over there. You see that guy right over there? That's David Van Camp right over there.
1: Yes, it is. Well, if you want to be the hero this Mother's Day, if your mom likes to cook, or maybe your wife likes to cook, skip the last-minute flowers from, you know, your local corner store or whatever. She doesn't want those. Give mom something she'll actually use. If she loves to cook but hates the stress that comes with the timing everything just right, especially if you're cooking for a crowd, you've got to check out Chef IQ Sense. I love this thing. It almost feels like cheating when I got something going. I say that all the time because it does. It's like, man, I've honed my steak grilling skills for years.